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0: Good morning and welcome to the Wednesday Breakfasting Hour.

inspired by the Bee Gees, Daft Punk and Two Door Cinema Club. That was number two in the UK in 2019, and that was Dua Lipa with Don't Stop Now. Right, it's a bit chaotic in the studio this morning. I've got Ella with me again this morning, and Graham's Lockwood has popped in as well, and he's just popped in, broken a pair of headphones. We've got the sellotape out, you know, it fixes everything, doesn't it? Sticks everything back together. It is it's the 13th of May. No wonder it's the 13th. and the headphones took it on the chin. 13th of May 2026, it's Wellbeing Wednesday here on Radio Leyland. This week we are finding out all about Bears at Home event that was held on Saturday night. And also in his Word on Health report, Paul Pennington is looking at peripheral artery disease, known as PAD, P-A-D, which is the hardening blocking of arteries mainly associated with the legs. But before all that, we've got three linked songs. When you know what the link is, then you can send me a message via the Radio Leyland Facebook page. Remember, the link this morning could be anywhere in the song, the group or the artist. And the first one up for you is Oasis with Wonderwall, but it is Stevie Wonder's birthday today, I believe, so we haven't got Stevie Wonder, but we've got a song with Wonder in it. So this is just for Stevie Wonder and for you.

That was Oasis with Wonderwall, and that was the first of three songs that have a link this morning. When you know what that link is, then you can send me a message via the Radio Leyland Facebook page this morning. The link can be anywhere in the soup. I'm going back to Wednesday when we used to get soup. I'm missing it already. Song, group, or the artist. Right, let's have a quick look at the weather for you this morning. And it was fine when I actually came to the studio this morning, which I was surprised about after seeing the forecast, which says thundery showers and a moderate breeze, highs of 12, lows of 4. You've got quite a good chance of getting wet today, I'd say, right up until about 3 or 4 o'clock. It does seem to be at the moment, though. It usually rains when the children come out of school at 3-ish, but at the moment it seems to be quite fine at around 3 o'clock, because that's been when I've been going for my tea time walk. It's a bit early, I know, but you know what I mean, getting out there, stretching the legs. Sunrise this morning was at 13 minutes past 5, and sunset tonight is at 2 minutes past 9. Right, song two for you now.

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That was the Jonas Brothers with What a Man Gotta Do, and that was the third and final song that has a link this morning. Before that, we had Kings of Leon with Sex on Fire and Oasis with Wonderwall. If you know what the link is between those three songs or artists, then you have the next song to send us a message via the Radio Leyland Facebook page, and of course, we'll give you a shout out. It's Wellbeing Wednesday here on Radio Leyland. This week, we're finding out all about the Mayor's at Home event that was held on Saturday, and also, and his word on health report, Paul Pennington is looking at peripheral artery disease. That's short in, known as PAD in short, if I can get my words out, which is the hardening, blocking of the arteries mainly associated with the legs. I've also got, as I said earlier, who's been round trashing the place when he got here this morning, Graham Lockwood with me in the studio this morning. And Graham is doing a bit of a walk throughout May. So we're going to be, well, I'm assuming he's going to talk about it, or I'll talk about it, one or the other. I mean, he's broke the headphones. He needs to do something to make up for it. So we'll find out all about that a little later as well. Right, well, Madonna surprised fans at Coachella, I think it's called, officially the Coachella Valley Music and Art Festival, known as the Coachella Festival, this at the weekend. It's annual music and arts festival held at the Empire Polo Club in Indio, California. But she made a guest appearance during Sabrina Carpenter's Friday night headline set, and this is one of the songs.

0: talk about.
1: That was Madonna and Sabrina Carpenter, Bring Your Love, and absolutely think it's fantastic, that song, and I'm sure I think it's going to be number one. That's my thing, and if it's not, I'm sure it's going to be played a lot over the summer, a lot. Apparently there was other songs sung as well, and they were all really good, so if you want to look them up, you can. But I was amazing, a Madonna fan in my youth, and I just think they sing so well together. It's just brilliant. Anyway, less of that, let's find out what the three link songs was this morning. So we had Oasis, Wonderwall, Kings of Leon with Sex on Fire, and Jonas Brothers, What a Man Gotta Do. And the link this morning between those was brothers. There's brothers in the groups or bands. So Oasis, of course, Liam and Noel Gallagher. Kings of Leon is made up of brothers Caleb, Nathan and Jared, and their cousin Matthew. And Jonas Brothers, of course, is the three brothers, Kevin, Joe and Nick Jonas. So if you got that right this morning, you are winning on every level, and congratulations to you. Right, so this weekend, as the Mayor of South Ribble, Councillor Paul Wharton Hardman, comes to the end of his term as Mayor of South Ribble, he held an at-home event at the Civic Centre for invited guests. Mayors and their consorts from across Lancashire, you should have seen them, didn't know there were so many, there was lots on the photograph I saw. Local councillors and volunteers from numerous community groups enjoyed dancing, singing and a hot pot supper. There was TV screens with photographs of lots of events, groups and meetings the mayor has attended throughout his mayoral year, that played throughout the evening. Our Debbie Noblet was there as part of Leyland in Bloom with Barbara and Adrian, also from that group, and here she is talking to the mayor.
2: Saturday the 9th of May, and we're at the Civic Centre. Sat beside me is the Mayor of South Ribble, Councillor Paul Wharton Hardman, and we're at an at-home event where other councillors and mayors from other boroughs are here, and also people who volunteer in the community. We've been sat looking at a TV screen, and there are so many photographs of you.
3: Oh, there are.
2: You just can't count them. So you've had a real year. I've not seen a mayor who has ever done or been involved or visited so many functions and community groups.
3: Thank you.
2: For years. So just tell us a little bit about your year.
3: Thank you. So I've been to hundreds of events, literally hundreds of events, and it's been absolutely fantastic visiting community groups, charities, scout groups, schools across our whole borough, and seeing people doing what they're doing in our community. It is truly just amazing. People going about their business quietly, doing things for our community, whether that's litter picking, whether that's doing the small human moments of supporting people in food banks, whether that's making our neighbourhoods look beautiful, or supporting the young people, veterans. There's just so much going on in South Ribble, and it's been absolutely amazing to see that this year, and to go there and appreciate the work what people are doing.
2: And people think, I mean, you think of South Ribble and you automatically think of Leyland, but it just doesn't include Leyland, does it? It's
3: no,
2: other areas as
3: South
2: well.
3: It's huge. So it includes, obviously, Bamber Bridge, Walton Lee Dale, Penwitham, Hutton, Longton, Salmsbury. It goes all the way out to Salmsbury. It's absolutely huge. But like you said, people just assume it's Leyland. Yeah. And Leyland's obviously the biggest town. But it's just, it's huge. It's huge.
2: And out of all the things you've done, is there any one single visit or event or person or function that you've been to that stands out in your mind?
3: There's that many which have been truly amazing. So I'll tell you about two. There's been one where I went to a couple celebrating their 70th wedding anniversary in Penwitham, and the daughter asked me to attend their home, and I took them a bouquet of flowers and a card and went to visit them at home, and that was truly amazing. And the second, I could not mention the visit from the King to Salmsbury Hall. So meeting the King was an absolute honour, and talking with him for quite a few minutes, actually, about the wonderful things going on in our community, particularly the work of St Catherine's Hospice as well, was just truly amazing.
2: Have you got anything to say to the residents of South Ribble and your fellow councillors there? Anything that you'd like to say to the general public about your full year? Because do you know how many things you've attended?
3: Oh, it's been well over 200. Yeah, I don't know exactly how many. It's been hundreds. My message to everybody is thank you for your support, thank you for your friendship, and thank you for everything you do for our community. Thank you.
2: And you've also been raising money for your charities as well. Do you want to name those charities, and do you know how much you've raised this year, or is it a secret up to now?
3: So sadly, the totals haven't been finished yet, but the charities are Miles of Smiles, Sleep, Teddy's for Loving Care, and St Catherine's Hospice, which is close to so many of us.
2: Right, so we'll find out in due course.
3: We will, of course.
2: Well, thank you very, very much for your time, and it's been a lovely evening here, and I can honestly say that you've absolutely packed a lot into a year as your mayoral year as it comes to an end.
3: Thank you so much, thank you.
1: So that was our Debbie Noblett talking to the outgoing Mayor of South Ribble, Councillor Paul Wharton-Hardman at BEM. What a wonderful ambassador for our borough he has been, both himself and, of course, not to forget his consort, is the Mayor's consort, Chris, his partner, who has been there with him throughout the year as well. Just absolutely fabulous.

0: Just want to say a quick well done to Linda, who messaged in and got the three Link songs this morning that there was brothers in the groups. So she's just so clever. So it is Wellbeing Wednesday here on Radio Leyland, and in this week's Word on Health report, Paul Pennington is chatting to Rachel Forsyth from the Circulation Foundation, which rhymes, which I quite like, about peripheral artery disease, which is known as PAD. This is the hardening or blocking of arteries mainly associated with the legs. It affects one in five over 60s and a growing number of younger people due to the increase of type 2 diabetes, obesity, high blood pressure and cholesterol levels. So let's find out more.
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2: Peripheral artery disease, or PAD as it's otherwise known, is a common and under-recognised problem affecting one in five people over the age of 60, but increasingly affects younger people, especially in those of us with high blood pressure and or diabetes. Data suggests around 70% of the general population have never even heard of it, a situation the Circulation Foundation is trying to change. Their chair is Rachel Forsyth, a consultant vascular surgeon in Edinburgh.
3: Peripheral artery disease is disease of the arteries outside of the heart, so in the peripheries of the body. We most typically talk about peripheral artery disease relating to the legs.
2: How does it come about?
3: Artery disease is a narrowing or hardening of the arteries that occurs usually over time, and that's as a result of often smoking, diabetes, high blood pressure. The body builds up some calcified hardening of the arteries, and that can narrow down, and sometimes the artery can block off altogether. It can, in some situations, in its worst form, lead to amputation of the leg, and unfortunately, a large population of people who have peripheral artery disease also have the same process occurring in their heart artery or their arteries leading to the brain, and therefore these people are at risk of subsequent heart attacks and strokes.
2: How might peripheral artery disease manifest itself?
3: The most common early symptom is called intermittent claudication. Intermittent being it doesn't happen all the time. Claudication tells us that the muscle in either the calf or the thigh, depending where the artery problem is, becomes crampy essentially, and that normally happens at a reproducible distance, so the same distance of walking every time. Maybe someone can walk 100 yards, then they have the calf pain, it's really sore, they might walk a few more yards and they have to stop. When they stop walking, the pain settles down. It's usually worse up hills as well. So that's the classical symptom associated with the milder form of peripheral artery disease. When we say mild, claudication can still have a massive impact on people's lives. Even though their symptoms stop when they stop walking, it's a signal of serious problems with the arteries in the legs, but also in the rest of the body. The other thing about peripheral artery disease is it can be in the background without patients having any symptoms at all, because this hardening can happen so slowly over time that the body can try to compensate for it, but you still have that cardiovascular risk. And the other side of things is that sometimes it doesn't present in that fashion with pain that's reproducible at the same distance every time. Of course, not everyone follows the textbook with their symptoms. As the disease gets more severe, the symptoms do become more serious. We have a syndrome called chronic limb-threatening ischemia. The distance that you can walk becomes shorter and shorter, and then maybe you feel a bit of pain in your foot when you're doing nothing. Typically, patients might have pain in their foot at night when your leg's elevated in the bed. You don't have the use of gravity to help the blood get down to your foot. And the classic thing that our patients say is that I have pain in my foot that wakes me up from sleep, and I have to hang my leg over the side of the bed. So a little bit of gravity can help the blood get down. Unfortunately, some people progress to developing wounds on their toes, particularly, or on their foot that don't heal up, and those patients are in a limb-threatening situation.
2: If caught in those early stages, PAD can often be successfully managed or treated. So if what we're discussing here strikes a chord with you, please talk to your GP. And outside of those going through the mild stages, there's diet, exercise and lifestyle measures we can take to reduce the likelihood of the hardening of the arteries. Whilst I know we have seen advances in surgical procedures to help those with severe PAD, the outcomes are not what you and the vascular health community would want for for these patients. As a charity, you've been lobbying policymakers to bring about change. What's been your focus?
3: The Circulation Foundation has been working with a growing coalition of stakeholders, along with MPs across all parties, working with the Royal College of Podiatry on bringing momentum to this awareness campaign. There is a white paper released making some suggestions for commissioning documents for national pathways, and that's to improve access to care for people with peripheral artery disease. We need to get people through the diagnostic pathway quicker. But we're also working on some public awareness campaigns. 70% of the general population will be in the dark about this, and so we're kind of working on those sorts of strategies as well.
2: My grateful thanks to Rachel Forsyth. To find out more and to connect through to the Circulation Foundation, visit wordonhealth.com. 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
0: Well, that was very informative and doesn't sound at all very nice. So if we can improve our lifestyle and health choices to prevent some of the things that that may cause this, type 2 diabetes, obesity, high blood pressure and cholesterol, looking after our cholesterol levels, I'm definitely onto that. So that was Paul Pennington from Word on Health talking to Rachel Forsyth of the Circulation Foundation about peripheral artery disease, PAD. 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Right, well, Ella, as I mentioned earlier, you've not heard a peep from her this morning, is in the studio with me. And we're going to have two songs from Ella now. So, Ella, if you hit your first one, and then you can tell the listener all about it.

0: That was Blondie with Hanging on the Telephone. I thought I'd throw it back to the 1970s for you this morning. So the song was originally written by Jack Lee for his band The Nerves and released in 1976. 2 years later, it was made popular by new wave band Blondie, who covered it on their third studio album, Parallel Lines. I'm very, very excited because I'm off to see Bootleg Blondie in December at the Cavern Club in Liverpool. They are regarded as the number one official Debbie Harry and Blondie tribute band, and in the past they have had the pleasure of performing with two founder members of the American rock band, including Clem Burke, the band's drummer, and singer-songwriter and bass player Gary Valentine.
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0: Released in 1988, that was Heart, which was featured on the Pet Shop Boys' second studio album, Actually. The song topped the UK singles chart for 3 weeks in the spring of 1988. Having seen the Pet Shop Boys previously at BBC Radio 2 in the Park in 2024, I'm incredibly excited to go and see them again at Lytham Festival in July.
1: Not sure that I want to carry on. The aim is not the same. The uniform doesn't fit. I'm here starting to look late.

light as a feather, insubstantial like I'm never gonna mean anything again. A wisp amongst the real men, a thought but not a memory. A hemorrhage I cannot see, I leak until I'm pale and thin. A hymn to giving nothing in, a choice lived out upon a whim. A roach alive within a tin, but dancing in my mind, I'm only 21 again.

0: That's Heroic Mr. Kemet. And that's a collaboration between Greg Bramwell, he is the Heroic Mr. Kemet, and producer Simon Bradshaw, who aka Faint Line or Weathered Man, who have been making music together in small dark rooms for some time. According to the internet, Facebook reads, they're from Solihull, killing hip-hop one rhyme at a time. And that was the latest release, Horizon, and that's new to Radio Leyland as well. And not my usual sort of thing, but I actually quite like it, and I'd like to say that it sounds a lot better with your headphones on. So I think it's quite chilled. Right, well, so that was a new song, and now over to the treasure of the studio this morning, Graham Lockwood, our Graham Lockwood, who you've probably heard, well, a few years ago you used to hear him on Breakfast, but he's graced us with his presence this morning, and he does a lot of Magic Moment shows, often just stepping in at the last moment with a show to cover people whenever needed. But he is still a big part of Radio Leyland and a big part of Leyland itself as well. But he's up to something during May. What are you up to?
1: Oh, well, yes, thanks for inviting me in, first of all.
0: It's not a problem. Yeah, anytime. Everybody's welcome anytime, Graham.
1: Talking about Breakfast, amazing, the last time we were together live on Breakfast was just before COVID, so
0: that's a long time ago, I think.
1: It is. But what I'm doing at the moment, I've set myself a personal challenge to walk 10,000 steps every day during May, which is my birthday month, to support Rosemere Cancer Foundation and raise awareness of them, and of course raise funds for them as well. I first got involved with them in February 24 when I was diagnosed with prostate cancer, and I had some wonderful treatment from the NHS and especially Rosemere Cancer cancer support. And it's amazing what they do for our local community. Yeah. There's over 70,000 people living with cancer at this very moment within Lancashire and South Cumbria, and all supported by Rosemere. So the foundation raised funds in numerous ways to do numerous things to make life better for the people who are being treated and their loved ones. So that's what I'm doing.
0: How are you doing? How are you managing this 10,000 steps a day? Because I know you've had to up your steps, haven't you?
1: I have. I've been a bit delinquent in recent months. I must just say that my treatment was successful, and I've been monitored for the last 2 years. And September is the end of the monitoring period, so I thought it's time to step up again, lose a few pounds from the winter. And
0: a few pounds of body weight, not out of your wallet.
1: Oh, yes. But having said that, I would encourage, if they can, to help me with this and in raising funds.
0: So the more money you get, the more encouraged you'll be to walk your 10,000 steps.
1: Yeah, and I might go beyond May. Who knows? I'm going to June or July.
0: Carry on.
1: And I've created a Just Giving page, and it's very easy to find. You just go to www.justgiving and search for Graham Lockwood, and up a pop. It seems I'm the only Graham Lockwood who's
0: in the country
1: who's collecting money at the moment.
0: Yeah, so, collecting money and breaking headphones.
1: But the other message you'd like to get across is that I would encourage anyone who's offered the opportunity to have tests for any form of cancer to do it, because it's very, very important. That's what I did, and that's how my condition was revealed and diagnosed. And you just got to take that opportunity. Don't live in ignorance.
0: Yeah.
1: Because, believe you me, once you are diagnosed, things swing into action.
0: Yeah.
1: And you know, it's just a sensible thing to do.
0: I think I remember, because you did talk about this for the radio, and I think I remember you saying that a lot of the anxiety and the worry is the actual bit of not knowing, and the minute you knew, everything seemed to feel not better, but was a lot better for you.
1: It is, because you've got control. As I say, prior to that, you are concerned, you're living in ignorance. But especially something like prostate cancer, Rosemere are dealing with hundreds of cases every week, and you have complete confidence in them when they tell you what treatment you're going to have. And it does, believe it or not, it lifts the burden from your shoulder.
0: Yeah.
1: Because it's their responsibility to look after you and do what's necessary. And they do it. The treatment there is very often not involved with having a bed, so it's all outpatient.
0: Yeah.
1: So things do go like clockwork.
0: Yeah.
1: And I just recommend, just get yourself tested, because there's no logical reason not to do that.
0: Okay. Right. Well, thank you for coming in. It's Just Giving, and you just search Graham Lockwood. Is that
1: yes.
0: right?
1: Yes.
0: Excellent. And donate anything you can.
1: I would appreciate
0: And if people
1: that.
0: See you stomping around the streets, you'll take cash as well.
1: Yeah.
0: Yeah. Excellent. So we've really nearly reached the end of the show now. I can't believe it. It's gone so fast. Not really had a lot of time for chatter, but it's been brilliant. I mean, idle chatter. This is good fun chatter, isn't it? So coming up on Radio Leyland for the rest of the day, it's Mid-Morning Music Mix, followed by Magic Moments at 1 o'clock. 3 till 6 it's Drive Time. The Musical Mystery Tour tonight at 6 o'clock with Keith Williamson on tonight's show. The Vagrant Sing Otis Redding, Johnny Guitar Watson is getting drunk and not like us at all. No. We just frivolity without any of that. And the Yahoos are caught between a bottle and a Bible. That's a bit of a difficult place to be caught, I'm sure. 7 till 9, it's the amazing Alternative Frequencies with Cat E as well. Have a good rest of the week and take care of you. See you next week.
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0: Oh, that's a nice start, isn't it?
1: It was, wasn't it? Gene Kelly.
0: Very gentle, very lovely. Yeah. I was just saying, over this weekend, I was at Penwitham Live, and we were in a church listening to a fabulous concert band, and they played Singing in the Rain, and the conductor, before he played it, told us that when the film was made, Gene Kelly was just building himself up to that big scene, you know, the big scene with the water and all that. And at the time, he was really, really ill with flu or something like that. But because of the scheduling, he just had to get on with it. He had to just do it. It's tough, isn't it, at the top? And the water that they're pouring all over him was actually mixed with milk, which just sounds revolting, doesn't it? Because if they just had water, it wouldn't have been as visible on the camera. So not only was he feeling really, really rubbish and having to perform, they were pouring a mixture of milk and water on him. Oh, so the next time you watch that film, just bear a small thought for the poor guy.
1: Anyway, Gab, so you just mentioned you were doing Penwitham Live at the weekend.
0: Yeah, yes. It was brilliant. It was actually freezing cold, absolutely Baltic. It was, so we actually came home before the end. But, yeah, Marie and I sang on the Friday night, and then on the Saturday night we did some interviewing. So I think Marie will be playing those interviews on her show on Friday afternoon. But, yeah, it was a great do.
1: There you go.
0: What about you?
1: I went on a barge on the canal.
0: Did you, by George?
1: Barton Grange, yes.
0: You were on a canal board the week before, weren't you?
1: I was as well.
0: Hey.
1: Yes, Sam. Hey. I tell you, I've got my sea legs now.
0: in the slow canal lane.
1: it was fish and chips as well.
0: I recommend it.
1: It was good. It was nice. Just sort of saunter up the canal. Because it's quicker to walk, I'll be honest with you. If you got out, you know, you'd be there before the barge got there. It's amazing how slow it really is.
0: Really?
1: Yeah.
0: But it's not about getting there, it's about the journey, isn't it? Which is what life should be, really.
1: That's it. Relaxing, looking at the views, just taking the time. You know, it's... good.
0: Brilliant.
1: Yeah. Henry Hall and the BBC Dance Orchestra, they played this record, and this was written in 1934. As I said, this is the BBC version, and we'll be hearing it later. It's Blue Moon.

That was, what, 101 years ago. Wow. It was later recorded by others since, by Judy Garland, Frank Sinatra, and the Muppets as well. This is George Olsen and his music, and it's called Who.

0: Well, it's just saying then, you weren't familiar with that one, were you?
1: I've never, it's weird how some songs just pass you by. I've never heard that before. Yeah.
0: But it was 1925.
1: Well, yes.
0: But every reason, I suppose.
1: Thank you. But then I have heard Blue Moon, and I wasn't alive in 1935.
0: Now, if you're of a certain age, you will remember this.
1: And I do remember this.
0: This is a family favourite's favourite, this.

0: I know an old lady who swallowed a horse. She's dead, of course.
1: Well, do you remember that one? That's, certainly I do. I do remember that from the family favourites, Burl Ives. Now, the other day, we're talking about recording lengths and why they were shorter in the early pop years than they are now. And in the 50s, they'd be around 2 to 3 minutes. So it doesn't take long for us to go through a 50s top 10. And some were like even less than 2 minutes. That 2 to 3 minutes was largely determined by the technology at the time. In other words, how many grooves could be contained on one side of a 78 record, that's 78 revs a minute, RPM, before the music quality started to suffer. And then disc materials improved using plastic, and 45s came along with a slower rotation speed and more grooves, called microgrooves, hence better quality recordings, so durations could get longer. Now, the first record to be longer than 4 minutes was this one, The House of the Rising Sun by The Animals in 1964.

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0: did you recognise that last one there? That was, of course, the theme to Z Cars from the 60s. Remember watching that? Brian Blessed and many others in there who went on to greater fame. And that song itself was based on a folk song called Johnny Todd, and it was released in various versions in 1962. That was Johnny Keating's version, and that got to number 5 that year. It ran, Z Cars ran from 62 to 78, and as I said, detective series based in a fictional Newtown, which was actually based in Kirby, not far away, near Liverpool, and it's centred around the police patrol cars, which were Ford Zephyrs and Ford Zodiacs. So,
1: did they not have Ford Anglias as well?
0: Well, not in that series, I don't think. I don't think they had enough pizzazz to do for that.
1: But you know the Ford Anglia with the slope.
0: Oh, I do,
1: yeah.
0: I used to have my first time. Ford Anglia. Didn't have police written on the side, is it?
1: No.
0: The yellow one. Yeah. Yeah.
1: At the time, they were so cool.
0: Oh, tell
1: and
0: me
1: if you look at one now, they're tiny.
0: Magnet. I was a magnet.
1: Were you? Were you a magnet?
0: No. No, I wasn't.
1: I'm sure you were. You and your Ford Anglia.
0: Oh,
1: but you were dangerous.
0: They were renowned for going rather rusty, and the doors would drop because the hinges were affected by the rust from the door pillars.
1: Really?
0: So you had to sort of lift the door up to close it. And,
1: those were in the days when you just held your breath when you went for an MOT, didn't you?
0: Yeah.
1: Because you didn't have any money. So if anything was seriously wrong, it just cleared you out.
0: You just hope. Well, you'd do it yourself. I wouldn't pay for somebody to do
1: would
0: it.
1: You not?
0: I knew more about what was under that bonnet than I did, with the rest of the car.
1: Really?
0: Very much, yeah. Or you work out how engines work, or rather didn't work in those days.
1: Yeah. Well, I can remember are we getting off the subject here? But I used to take my battery off my car at night, and my flat was on Astley Park, but I had to carry my battery up a set of outdoor stairs, plug it in overnight, and then carry it back down again in my work gear and put it back under the bonnet, because I couldn't afford a new battery, and that was the only way of keeping the car going so I could get to work. Those were the days, the good old days.
0: I suppose a good anti-theft device anyway.
1: Yeah, no battery.
0: Yeah. Anyway, we've digressed a little bit there.
1: Yeah, carried away here.
0: Yes, but you have some very good information on this day, haven't you?
1: Well, yeah, I do try and do cheerful, but this first one isn't really very cheerful when I'm looking at it now, but it intrigued me at the time. So on this day, on the 13th of May, forgive me, I'm going way back again. On the 13th of May, in 1787, the first fleet of ships carrying convicts to the Australian penal colonies left England. So they left on the 13th of May in 1787, and they arrived in January 1788. Now just imagine that. That's a long way, and that's a long time on the high seas, and it will have been horrible, won't it?
0: Yes.
1: And they won't have been in a first-class cabin each, will they? They will have been under horrible conditions.
0: Yeah.
1: And I would just say that if you haven't been recently to Lancaster Castle, if you are a kind of person who loves history, Lancaster Castle has had a real kind of... But it must have had a lot of money spent on it. And it is just fantastic. It's just a brilliant, brilliant museum now. The prison, as was, is now no longer a prison, and it's open for people to go and look round. And, oh my goodness, it just makes you so grateful for the 21st century. I mean, they walked, when they were being sent to Australia, they walked from here to the Channel, and they walked in chains. I mean, horrendous, really. Mm. It doesn't bear thinking about, but it just does make you appreciate being here now. And although we complain, my goodness me. So, in 1868. Now this is all a bit random. None of this fits together. You'll have to forgive me, but I think this is interesting. On this day in 1868, a team of Aboriginal cricketers arrived in England to play 47 matches. And it was another 10 years before a white Australian team came over. Now, you would not believe that, would you?
0: No.
1: I think that's amazing. Amazing. The Royal Flying Corps was established on this day in 1912, and of course that is now the Royal Air Force. How many planes? What exact kind of planes they had? I'm not sure. Do you know?
0: The Tiger Moths, would they, things like that? Would they? With camels.
1: I mean, they were in their early development days, weren't they?
0: Yeah.
1: So that was 1912. And then on the same theme, in 1949 on this day, Britain's first jet bomber, the Canberra, was given its first test flight. And of course, where would that be?
0: Salisbury.
1: Wharton,
0: it?
1: Wharton in Lancashire, So, yeah, not that I know a great deal about the jet bombers, and I bet you know more than I do. But
0: I suppose I do without
1: a little bit. I think you have a history with the bombers and things, don't you?
0: I do.
1: So there we go. That was in 1949. Now, TV. This is interesting. I think this is interesting. On this day in 1957, the BBC began its regular TV programmes for schools. Now, I used to go to Earnshaw Bridge Infant School on Leyland Lane, which isn't there anymore. And I can remember, the whole day was kind of surrounded, was kind of arranged around the timing of the programmes that were on the radio.
0: Oh, right, yeah.
1: Can you remember that?
0: Yeah, I do. I mean, it was pretty much restricted times of broadcasting anyway in those days, weren't there? But yeah, I do remember that. Yeah, and sitting around the TV, you had a specific time to watch. I can't think what we're watching.
1: No, I can't think what we watched, but I can remember that being a thing. So, yeah. And on this day in 2004, this is one of my favourite programmes, the final episode of Frasier was watched by 33 million people, would you believe? And that's still being played on repeat, isn't it? That's 2004, and it's still being repeated, and it's still funny. And then on this day in 2007... the first episode of Gavin and Stacey was aired. And I can't believe it. That was only 20 episodes. It sort of feels like a bigger deal.
0: In retrospect, you think it...
1: Yeah.
0: It's more than it actually was.
1: It's a bit like Fawlty Towers, though, where there were only actually 12.
0: It's amazing to think.
1: So there we go. And today is... Now, then, you pick which one of these you prefer. Today is World Cocktail Day. That sounds like quite a good deal.
0: I thought it was that the other week, wasn't it? I seem to remember something like that.
1: Something similar.
0: I'm complaining.
1: This is World Cocktail Day. This isn't national. This is World Cocktail Day. Right, it's a much bigger deal. It's also National Apple Pie Day. Very American, I'm thinking. But it's a good excuse for an apple pie and a cocktail. And then this one made me laugh. This is definitely American. It is National Root Canal Appreciation Day.
0: Oh, it's not to do with the canals that our...
1: No, it's not your kind of canal. It's root canal. I think it was trying to sell the idea that, you know, we should be grateful for root canal surgery because it obviously hasn't always been around. So they're trying to get people to love their dentist, whatever they do to them. So let's go for the cocktail and the apple pie rather than the root canal.
0: I think so.
1: Appreciation.
0: Peter Kay plays this next song, and by the way, we're now in the 70s segment. I declare the 70s section officially open, and in 1979 this song was released, and he used to use it as part of his routine about misheard lyrics. And he said that part of this song, it says, "Why don't we staple the vicar?" Now, I'm sorry to spoil it, but it actually is. Just let me state for the record, it's We Are Family by Sister Sledge.

And I did, yeah, yeah, staple the wicket from there. I'll step for the record. Anyway, now, Michael Jackson was 14 when he sang this next song, and it's a very delightful song about a rat.

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0: that was about a spiritual experience while climbing up Salisbury Hill. That was Peter Gabriel. Salisbury Hill, I always thought, was near Salisbury. I thought it was odd because it's on a plane, and it's Salisbury, well, yeah, over a hill. But no, it's a different one. S-O-L-S-B-U-R-Y. No, Salisbury.
1: I wouldn't have known that. No. I'd have thought it was Salisbury, as in Salisbury Cathedral.
0: It's not. So there you go. Every day
1: is a school day.
0: Yeah, and something else I can tell you. I had a friend who had a rabbit, and I asked him what he called it, and he said he called it Starsky. I said, that's odd. He said, no, Starsky and Hutch.

Now we have some local talent from Southport, a man called Bernard Flint, and he won Opportunity Knox a record number of 12 consecutive weeks in 1977, and this was one of his hits. I don't think there were too many, but this was the biggest.

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Kerry Coleman with Mandolins in the Moonlight. And now it's care home request time. And today we've got two care homes with birthday requests. One is at Clough House and two are at Meadow Bank. And firstly, we're at Clough House in Leyland. And Irene has her birthday today on the 13th. And we have it on good authority that you like 60s music. So we've got a Beatles number for you and also a Motown great from Martha Reeves, Jimmy Mack. Now, for me, those are top ranked days. And maybe also for you, Irene.

Well, there we go. Irene, did you hear that? I hope you enjoyed those songs as much as we did. And we really hope from everybody at Radio Leyland, and we hope you are having a fabulous birthday at Clough House. We hope that, I'm sure they are treating you royally, absolutely royally, and you've had a lovely, lovely day. So, right, yeah, so we're moving on. So I hope you enjoyed the Beatles and Martha Reeves. We certainly did. And we are now going to Meadowbank at Claytonley Woods. Meadowbank, are you on standby? Are you hearing us? We have got two birthdays at Meadowbank. We have got Kev, who lives in Beach House. He, on the 10th of May, he was 75. And he's a Tina Turner fan. Who isn't a Tina Turner fan? Kev, we're with you on that one. So we have got a song for you by Tina Turner. And we wish you... Well, we wish you, in retrospect, a belated happy birthday. And we also have Tony, whose birthday was yesterday. And he was 80 yesterday. So congratulations, Tony, on your 80th birthday. We hope that in Sabrina House, we hope that you had a fabulous birthday yesterday. And you've still got the warm glow, both of you, Kev and Tony. So what we've got for you, we've got Tina Turner for Kev. And for Tony, we've got Radio Gaga, Queen. So here we go. You two gentlemen, you enjoy these.

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0: Wow, that was a beginning, wasn't it? That was a start to our top 10 to be remembered. So here we are in 1961, and that was African Waltz by Johnny Dankworth. Love Johnny Dankworth. So it kind of sounds like it should have been a TV theme tune, doesn't it, really?
1: It does, doesn't it?
0: But yeah. It wasn't. But it was a big success here and in America too. And it was produced, would you believe it, by George Martin.
1: Oh, yeah.
0: Who just gets and got everywhere, didn't he?
1: Yes, he's very...
0: Very, yeah. Very busy guy.
1: Very busy.
0: So, yeah, so we are in 1961, and that was our number 10 this week in that year. Now, our number 9, I think this is... I'm not sure I've ever heard this one before. I'm quite liking this top 10 because it's not really pop. It's such early days. It's not kind of your 60s poppy, but neither is it your kind of really old-fashioned early 50s sort of stuff. So I think these are some really interesting songs here. So I think this one wins the prize for the most unlikely song title. It's Craig Douglas, and it's called 100 Pounds of Clay, which is just the weirdest concept, and it was banned by the BBC because it kind of implied that that women were made to be sort of adored by men rather than made by the Lord. Mm-hmm. I suppose was the idea. So our number 9, just listen to the words of this, very strange. It's Craig Douglas with 100 Pounds of Clay.

0: So I wonder if you have heard that song before and whether you've heard our number 8 song, because I haven't heard this one either. So our number 8 is another one with unusual lyrics. It's about a guy who is complaining about his girlfriend's makeup. It's just ruining his suit, making her look like somebody she isn't. And there's a lyric here I defy you to find in any other song. The lyric is, "Let me introduce you to a cake of soap." That's not very nice, is it?
1: It's rather disrespectful.
0: I think that would have been the end of him for me if anybody ever said that to me. So here we go. Enjoy this. You won't hear it very often. This is Brooke Brothers with War Paint.

Now, have you ever heard a song like that before? You're not going to fight a war, you're only going out with the boy next door. Hilarious. He wouldn't last 5 minutes, would he? So, number seven, Duane Eddy. Oh, my goodness, what a career this guy had. He was born in 1938, and he only actually died in 2024. So, yeah, and you listen to this, you just know that it's Duane Eddy. He apparently didn't like his singing voice, so he developed what he called a twangy guitar style to play the tune that he might otherwise have sung. So you recognise that it's him. This is Duane Eddy with Theme from Dixie.

0: So that was our number seven. We have two instrumentals on the bounce here. So this is Floyd Kramer, and it got to number one in the UK and number four in America, and I think you'll find it has, I think you'll agree, it has a real 60s feel to it. So this is Floyd Kramer with On the Rebound.
1: Yes, and apparently he has a particular technique with his piano playing. He uses what's called a slip note technique. He sort of, in his words, apparently hit the wrong note first, then moved straight onto the correct note, and that's more or less what it was. And it was, became copied by others as well.
0: That cannot
1: You'll
0: be
1: spot
0: easy.
1: It in there. You will.
0: Let's listen for it, yeah.

Now, our number five hardly needs any introduction, really. So we have got, in 1961, on this day, Elvis with Wooden Heart.

And our number four this week in 1961. So this is a song that was written by two of the Crickets, as in Buddy Holly and the Crickets, and they recorded it just after Buddy Holly had died in 1959. And Bobby V, who he rose to fame because he was asked to continue the next leg of the tour that Buddy Holly and Big Bopper were scheduled for. So really that was what gave Bobby V his sort of push up into fame. So this is, he's got gorgeous harmonies. Enjoy this one. This is Bobby V with More Than I Can Say.

0: and we are already somehow quickly into our top three. I think it's partly because, as you were saying, that they're short, aren't they?
1: Yes,
0: short
1: they
0: songs
1: are.
0: In 1961.
1: There's a couple less than a minute, less than 2 minutes.
0: Yeah, it? We're whizzing through here. So we're at our number three, and I have to say this is my new favourite song, and this is another one I hadn't heard until I started looking at this year. I absolutely love this. So this sounds to me like the start of the rebellious 60s. It's Helen Shapiro, and one of the lines in it is, "If I feel like running wild, please don't treat me like a child." So it does feel really kind of rebellious 60s. And she was 14. This was her debut single. Hey, what a woman. She was discovered on Thank You Lucky Stars. So this is our number three, Helen Shapiro with Don't Treat Me Like a Child.

Birchall Blackburn Law, proud sponsors of Magic Moments on Radio Leyland. When it comes to conveyancing, we'll get you moving. For details, call 01772 433 775.

0: Well, I hope you enjoyed the full bonkersness of that. That was our number two, and that was the Temperance 7 with You're Driving Me Crazy. Fabulous. Love that. And that was also produced by George Martin. I think we started the show with a George Martin. It's quite early on anyway, at some point, didn't
1: yeah.
0: we?
1: Yeah, he's everywhere, actually.
0: He's everywhere at this there. Time. He's just, yeah, revving up and getting going, waiting for the Beatles. So our number one at this week in 1961 is a song that we have played earlier in the show, but this is a classic version. This is a proper doo-wop treat. So enjoy, put a smile on your face with Blue Moon by the Marcells. Mm-hmm.

think that came from 1925, would you? That's the Marcells with Blue Moon. Now, written in 10 minutes, this next song, and it was written by Reg Presley, not Elvis Presley, but Reg Presley, who happens to be the lead singer of the group, The Troggs. And it was inspired by the Salvation Army singing singing a religious song on the telly. And it got to number four, but Wet, Wet, Wet took it to number one for 15 weeks in 1994. This is from 1967.

Well, we'll try and bring events that are around in the community to your attention, and one of them is happening next week on Tuesday the 19th of May, and it's between 11 o'clock and 4 o'clock, and it's at Bamberbridge Leisure Centre, Withy Grove Park. Now, this is House of Memories on the Road, and they're bringing to South Ribble for the first ever immersive mobile museum experience in the UK. It's been designed to create memorable experiences for people living with dementia and vulnerable and socially isolated people. So it's tremendously beneficial, and don't forget, it's on Tuesday the 19th of May. Come along to the car park at Bamberbridge Leisure Centre, Withy Grove Park, and that's where it will be. So get along there and take the benefit of this marvellous experience. Alan Price set with Hi Lily, Hi Lo.

0: Well, it's come to that time again, as we always say every week.
1: Ridiculously quickly.
0: Isn't it? Something wrong with that clock. There must be. Yeah. So, enjoyed doing the show for you this week. I hope you've enjoyed listening to it as well. And next week, we're back again with another magic moment. So, take care. Don't do anything I wouldn't do.
1: And we'll see you next week.
0: Bye.
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1: eyes. In Leyland, Barrington and Moss Side, this is Radio Leyland.

Well, what a great record that is. Great way to start my musical mystery tour for this week. Welcome along. This is Radio Leyland and I'm Keith Williamson. And of course that was The Undertones from Derry in Northern Ireland. Fergal Sharkey on lead vocals there, and the song Teenage Kicks was written by band member JJ O'Neill. And Fergal Sharkey hasn't been with the group for some years now. He stood down way back in 1999 and was replaced as lead singer by a guy called Paul McLoon, and they're still going strong to this day. Teenage Kicks was the group's debut single, pretty good start. From 1978, it only reached number 31 in the UK charts, but it's a great record, and it's not a surprise that John Peel said from when it came out to when he died some years later, it was his favourite single ever. The Undertones, Teenage Kicks.

Well, you might recognise the dulcet tones there of the Bard of Barking, Billy Bragg himself there, with a Woody Guthrie song, Black Wind Blowing. And back in the year 2000, Billy joined forces with the American band Wilco and recorded two albums, actually, of Woody Guthrie songs, many of which, most of which, if I recall correctly, were never actually recorded by Woody Guthrie himself, so they didn't have any music to go by, so they set about putting music to the songs themselves, and that one was just Billy on his own. And they put out two albums, as I say, with the same idea, called Mermaid Avenue, and that one's from Mermaid Avenue Volume 2 from the year 2000. Billy Bragg, Black Wind Blowing. Now here we go with Kenny Hamber.

Well, that record is from 1964. As I say, it's a singer called Kenny Hamber. He was from Baltimore. And it's called Show Me Your Monkey, about a dance called The Monkey. And he seemed to have had a thing about dance records, that guy, because his first single before that one was called Do the Hully Gully, another dance. I've no idea how it went, but I remember the name of it. And that song by Burt Burns and Mike Leander, and the record was produced by Burt Burns on a great double CD, compilation CD of songs that Burt Burns wrote and records that he recorded with various artists, and great stuff on those albums. Kenny Hamber from 1964 with Show Me Your Monkey. Now here we go with this week's Beat That Feature.

song Respect. Some nice Hammond organ on that by Jerry Storch, and lead vocals by Peter Sabatino. And one of the other members of the group was the lead guitarist, a guy called Leslie Weinstein, who later shortened his surname to Leslie West, and was one member of the heavy rock 70s band Mountain. And unfortunately, I mean, I think that's a great version, actually. It's obviously different from Otis's, but they didn't have any luck with it. They were pipped at the post by Aretha Franklin. But there you go. Vagrants, Respect, and that's this week's Beat That feature.

Well, you probably figured out for yourselves that that was a song called The Night Watchman, and it's by a one-off collaboration, really, under the title of the Duckworth Lewis Method, Neil Hannon and Thomas Walsh, Neil Hannon of The Divine Comedy. And purely by coincidence, I hadn't realised this when I was selecting the records, that the first record at the top of the show was The Undertones, who are from Derry in Northern Ireland, and so is Neil Hannon. And the Duckworth Lewis Method album came out in the year 2009, and it's all about cricket, which I know very little about, but I think the Night Watchman is an outfield position. But clearly, listening to the lyrics, it's a love song, and a very nice, lush arrangement it is too. Great vocals from Neil Hannon. The Duckworth Lewis Method, The Night Watchman, from 2009.

Well, I must admit, XTC are one of my favourite English bands of the last 40 or 50 years or so, and they've put out some great records. That's a lengthy track called Jason and the Argonauts, and it's from their album from 1982. The album's called The English Settlement. Now here we go with this week's Van Morrison track.

Well, I think that's great. Foggy Mountain Top from 1974. Van Morrison with a great band with him. And some great piano on that, played by a guy called Pete Wingfield. And you may recall a great record from the 70s, so I think it was 1975 actually, so the year after Pete played on that track that you just heard with Van Morrison, he had a hit in this country and in America and various other countries with a song called 18 with a Bullet. Great record that was. Anyway, there we go, Van Morrison and a great band with Pete Wingfield on piano, Foggy Mountain Top, and that's this week's One From The Man.

Well, I think that's an extraordinary record. It's American musician, jazz musician, Slim Gaylord, real name Bewley Gaylord. And he was born in January 1911. And as well as playing the piano, he also played the guitar, vibraphone and tenor saxophone, and was able to speak five languages as well as English. He spoke Spanish, German, Greek, Arabic and Armenian. And he sounds an extraordinary character, actually. I'm just looking at the sleeve notes of the track. Obviously, it's called How High the Moon, a standard, really, written by Morgan Lewis and Nancy Hamilton. But he turns it into something quite unique. And the author, Jack Kerouac, in his classic novel On the Road, describes Slim Gaylord as a tall, thin Negro with big, sad eyes, who always saying things like, "Right a Rooney," or "How about a little Bobber Rooney?" Gaylord worked with big names in the 40s, Charlie Parker and Dizzy Gillespie, and also appeared in a film called Hell's a Poppin' in 1942. And he was once employed by the pianist George Shearing, and George Shearing says he recalled him, Gaylord, showing up 2 days late for a booking at Chicago's Blue Note Club with a doctor's letter which read, quote, "I have thoroughly examined Mr. Gaylord from head to toe and I find absolutely nothing wrong with him." He sounds a bit of a comedian as well as a very talented musician. Slim Gaylord, How High the Moon, from 1959. Now we're going to hear from Warren Zevon.

Well, this week's two records from New York, back-to-back there. Both those records appeared on record labels based in New York City. The one you've just heard is by Clarence Ashley, who was from a place called Bristol in Tennessee, and he was born in 1895. And that's a track called Little Sadie, a murder ballad, and some nice banjo finger-picking from Clarence there. And that record goes way back to 1929 and appeared on the Columbia Records label. And before that you heard Warren Zevon with a song called Please Stay that he wrote, and some lovely saxophone playing from somebody called Gil Bernal, and some very nice backing vocals from Emmylou Harris. And that track was from an album called The Wind, which came out in 2001 and was on a label called Artemis Records, which is also based in New York City. So there we are, this week's two records from New York, Warren Zevon and Clarence Ashley, this week's two from the Big Apple. Now we're going to hear from the Yehus, who seem to be facing something of an existential crisis.

American country rock band The Yahoos there with a song called A Bottle and a Bible, and that was written by two members of the band, Terry Anderson and Dan Baird. Dan Baird, formerly of the Georgia Satellites, a great band they were, short-lived but a great band. And that track is from the group's album from 2001. The album is Fear Not the Obvious.

Well, that was this week's classic blues track, Getting Drunk, and that was the sound of Johnny Guitar Watson. And Johnny Watson was born on the 3rd of February 1935. He was from Houston in Texas, and he adopted his nickname of Guitar, Johnny Guitar Watson, in 1954, following when he saw a film with starring Joan Crawford, a western, called Johnny Guitar. And that record is from 1954, and he had a prolific career, did Johnny Watson, over many, many years, up until 1996, both recording and playing live. And he actually died when he was performing live on stage in Yokohama in Japan on the 17th of May 1996. Johnny Guitar Watson, Getting Drunk, from 1954, and that's this week's classic blues track.

That's such an infectious sound, I think. The Sir Douglas Quintet, one of their hits, Mendocino, with the great Augie Mayer on organ. And Augie Mayer was from San Antonio in Texas and was a founding member of the Sir Douglas Quintet, along with Doug Sarm, the vocalist and main songwriter. And, of course, their first big hit, Sir Douglas Quintet, was She's About a Mover in 1964. But that one, Mendocino, came along a few years later. It was a hit for them in 1968. And Mendocino is a national park in California, apparently. Didn't know that. And following the Sir Douglas Quintet, Doug Sarm and Augie, along with Freddie Fender, guitarist and singer, and Flaco Jimenez, accordionist, formed a great band called the Texas Tornadoes, and they recorded and toured for quite a few years. And sadly, Augie Mayer died very recently. He died on the 7th of March this year at the age of 85, but a great musician. Worked with Bob Dylan on a couple of albums, actually, Love and Theft and Time Out of Mind. There we go, gone but not forgotten, Augie Mayer of the Sir Douglas Quintet and the Texas Tornadoes. And that's the one that brings us to the end of this week's show, I'm afraid. The idea of the show is to bring you tracks that you don't often hear on the radio, or in some cases have never heard before. But when you hear them, I hope you'll enjoy them. And stay tuned to Radio Leila now. Following my show is the always great Alternative Frequencies, 2 hours of rock and indie tracks from Cat E. Or if you're listening to the Sunday repeat, 70s, soul, funk and disco. And I'll be back at 6 o'clock next Wednesday when we set off on another musical mystery tour. 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
1: 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Or if you're listening to repeat on a Sunday, you just heard Sebastian Cooper's Rock Show. First up tonight, it's something new from Black Market Heart. This is What Happens in the Dark.

That was What Happens in the Dark, the title track from the new album from Black Market Heart. Up now, something from Tom Emlyn. He is from Swansea. He's released 5 albums between 2022 and 2025, and he shared the stage with artists including Gruff Rhys, Gweno, Daffy Dowen, and The Levellers. This is his 3rd single taken from the forthcoming new album, which is out this summer. This is a series of misunderstandings from Tom Emlyn.

was a series of misunderstandings from Tom Emlyn. Up now, something from Andy Blade. This record was originally written during a late night studio session 50 years ago with Andy Blade, formerly of Eta, Brian James of The Damned, and Mark Laff of Generation X. It's now been re-recorded by Andy with Billy King playing Brian's parts. This is taken from the EP Ain't That a Shame, which is out on Antenna Records. This is Ain't That a Shame from Andy Blade.

Alice, ain't that a shame? For Mandy Blade. You're listening to Alternative Frequencies Rock Show here on Radio Leyland with me, Katie. Up now, something from Silk. They are from Belfast, they're the creation of Michael Smith. And last year saw the release of three highly successful singles and Irish tours, including festival appearances at Gaze Fest supporting Whitelands and Sweet Sweet Noise. The new album, Overlooks, was released on the 7th of May by Blowtorch Records in Ireland and Shoredive Records in the UK. It'll see the band embark on an extensive Irish and UK tour. This is Pleasures from Silk.

treasures from Silk. Up now, something from the Magic City. They are from Boston, Massachusetts. And over the last 2 years, they've been recording the self-titled debut album, which is set for release on Friday the 22nd of May, on digital vinyl and CD. This is Ozma Is My Shadow from the Magic City.

0: nice to hear the word Colin doing modern music. That was The Magic City with Osmo is My Shadow. You're listening to Alternative Frequencies Rock Show on Radio Leyland with me, Kat A. Up now, something from Eleni Mandel. This is the second track from her highly anticipated upcoming album, Tailspin, which is out on the 29th of May. The track features a robust ensemble of talented musicians, many of whom Eleni has worked with before. This is How Will I Know from Eleni Mandel.
1: One, two, three.

Yeah, lovely, that was How Will I Know from Eleni Mandel. Up now, something from Amongst Liars. Their new single features guitarist Leo Burdett stepping forward as the band's new lead vocalist. It's out now. This is a Repair Myself from Amongst Liars.

was out of sight from Kabuki Love. Before that, we heard of Repair Myself from Amongst Liars. Up now, something from the Future West. They are a four-piece fronted by Dundalk musician Francis Waters. This is a track from the new album, Back to the Future 3, songs for which have been written over the last 10 years or so. It's been followed by a number of live dates. This is By the Sea from the Future West.

That was By the Sea from the Future West. You're listening to Radio Leyland. Off to Wales now for something from Coroma. They are from Pontypridd. And the new single is taken from the forthcoming album 25 Forever. It's written in response to a piece of art and explores themes of Welsh identity, community and the long shadow of deindustrialisation. This is Coal Miner's Granddaughter from Coroma.

Excellent, that was Coal Miner's Daughter from Cromer. Up now, something from Low Sunday. The new single is released ahead of their Low Sunday Ghost Machine Black EP. That's out on the 15th of May via Project Records. And it's the second of two Duality releases, and the band's first new material since 1999. It follows a Low Sunday Ghost Machine White EP. This is Not Heaven, from Low Sunday.

promise this is not heaven from last Sunday. Up now, something from Greet the Chief. The band started is the solo project of Gavin Davis. Previous of the bands, The Rhodes, Future Oz, Juba Juba and Jericho Scream. In these bands, Gavin played nationwide and had a strong following in his hometown of Derby. This is Nine Lives from Greet the Chief.

That was Nine Lives from Greet the Chief. You're listening to Radio Leyland. Up now, something from Water Pistol. The band played the debut show together in 2023, and this was followed by several noteworthy live appearances at Focus Wales and Green Man, including others, all within the first active year as a band. This is a track take from the band's debut EP release, Hey Harry, which is due out this summer. This is She Flies from Water Pistol.

Alistair Party from Key. They have a number of festival appearances lined up for the spring and summer, and it's a new single, it's out now. Before that we heard She Flies from Water Pistol. Up now, something from Civil Villains, the Our Oxford based trio, and this is a track taken from the new album A Sleeper Underneath, which came out on the 8th of May via Thundersnuff Records. This is Punching Down from Civil Villains.

0: That was Alkaline from Small Town Saviors. Before that, we heard Punching Down from Civil Villains. You've been listening to the Alternative Frequencies Box Show here on Radio Leyland with me, Catty. Thank you for listening. Stick around for the Alternative Frequencies playlist that's coming up next. But first, it's The Fall.
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1: 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Thank you for joining me. Tonight you're going to hear some of the great new releases that are around at the moment, along with a few that go back a little bit further.
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Wouldn't you like to have fun, fun, fun? How's about a few laughs, laughs? I could show you a good time. Let me show you a good time. The minute you walked in the joint,

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And after all these years, I find I've just been wasting my time. So I just think I'll take

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